got drive, I don't need a car. Money really all that we fiending for. I'm doing things they ain't seen before. Bands ain't dumb, but extreme is all. I'm a demon lord. Fall off what? I ain't seen the horse. Called your bluff, better cite the source. Fame is something that I need no more.

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That means it's another fill-up Friday on Bob 93.3. Your chance at $50 from Royal Farms. 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

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So I sit a lot at work, okay? 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It's not good for you. And researchers have found that people now who sit very little each workday actually had a higher risk of death and heart problems than those who sit an average amount. 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But just an average amount, whatever the hell that is. 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

looking for clear skies tonight. We're going to drop down to 72. Tomorrow, sunshine returns. Maybe some showers and thunderstorms in the afternoon. We'll get back up to 91. Sienna Spyro's on now. Die on this hill. 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

me for a second, let me put y'all on game. The settlers was using town folk to make them richer. Fast forward 2024, you got the same agenda. 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
1: 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You know they had that 75 Street Brazil. Well, this year's gonna be called Caiocho.

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0: 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All right. 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

0: How about old girl coming up in here with a Lululemon hat on today? Now, what that is? Not a Lululemon hat?
1: I actually forgot that. Yes, that is.
0: Can you live out your stereotype anymore, Lindsay?
1: No.
0: And there in a Lululemon hat?
1: And I have a Free People sweatshirt and a Lululemon hat. I am just totally me, you know? If it's not me, it's me.
0: Uh-huh. Your shoes got red bottoms on them.
1: Couple pairs. I need to sell those, by the way.
0: Yeah. Maybe some drag queen somewhere would get some use out of them.
1: Yeah. Somebody.
0: Big old feet you got.
1: Yeah, I know. Hey, I'm in a 9. It's not terrible. Okay, it's a little big.
0: That's not so bad. My sister-in-law, my brother's wife, I think she wears a 9.5 because I remember when she first came into the family, and she's an athletic girl. She played college softball and all that. And she was a coach, high school basketball and softball coach. And one time I had to run and play in a baseball game and I didn't have time to go get my cleats, but she was already at the field and I wore hers.
1: Oh
0: yeah,
2: no way.
0: They were a little tight, but not too much.
1: So,
0: and I think she wears a 9.5, and I wear an 8 or 8.5. Back then, I did. You know, since I gained weight, I gone up a shoe size or so.
1: Well, it happens to the best of us.
0: Yeah, it's like I've been pregnant, and my feet flattened out a little bit.
1: Yeah.
2: What's funny is when I asked Jody what her shoe size is or was, she goes, "Well, I was this, but after I had kids, I'm this." So she gave me like the, you know how Tech D Rob always tells you how old he is? He's like, "Well, I'm about to turn 39 or whatever."
0: Right. So you're doing the thing for the, what is it? Steve Madden, you know, ads.
2: Yeah.
0: And you don't need to know what her shoe size was before she had kids. You just need to know what it is right now.
1: Right.
2: Exactly. I was like, what's your shoe size? She said, "Well, yeah." And then it was this.
0: It depends on if you're asking me now or if we get in a time machine and go back a little bit.
1: Yeah.
0: Looking for.
1: You always want to make sure people know you weren't born to be that big of a size. Yeah.
0: And you know what I learned whenever I met Jody? My whole life, when you go get a pair of shoes and your mom does the thumb test to see where your toe is, my mom always tested mine on a different toe than Jody's mom. Because Jody's second toe is longer than her big toe. She's one of those people. Oh. So her mom had to feel her second toe, but the big toe.
1: I don't know why that's so funny to me, because you picture your mom doing your big toe.
0: Uh-huh. And you give a thumbs amount of room to grow into. It needs, you know, where is your toe? Raise your, just stand up. Just put your weight on your foot. You know, you go through all of that. But yeah, my mom would do my big toe and her mom would do her second toe.
1: You got a sad. I don't know what's sad about it. It just makes me sad.
0: Well, about her second toe being long or longing for the days when you were little and the good old times when your mom was checking your shoes?
1: Well, both, but mainly that her second toe's longer. I mean, it's not a big deal. It's just like.
0: No, a lot of people's are like that. I just never thought I'd be married to one.
1: When you never thought your mom would have to check your middle toe.
0: Yeah.
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They say the holy water's watered down, and this town's lost its faith. Our colors will fade eventually, so if our time is running out, day after day, we'll make the mundane a masterpiece. Oh my, oh my love, I take one look at you, you're taking me.

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2: So we were just talking about in the last segment about how it never occurred to me until I got married or till I met my wife that people who have a longer second toe than a big toe, whenever they were a kid and their mom would test the, see how the shoes fit, they would press down on the, put their thumb on the second toe rather than the big toe. But it only makes sense.
3: Yeah.
2: You know, you want to see where your longest toe goes to the end of the shoe. Now, it's not to say I'd never seen anybody with a second toe longer than the big toe. I had. It just had never occurred to me because that, you know, I didn't live with it. But I wonder what, like, there are certain types of, you know, different traits that people have that are genetic, you know, in their feet. You know, Gwen that used to work with us, our friend Gwen, her big toe, second toe, and third toe are all about the same length. Mm. They're all about the same length. And then her fourth toe goes down a little bit, and then her pinky toe is tiny.
4: Oh my God.
3: Strange.
2: And when she was giving my son swim lessons when he was about, I don't know, three, she was drying him off out of the pool. And he said, why is your wee, wee, wee all the way back there? She didn't understand what he was saying, but he meant the, why is your pinky toe so little?
3: Yeah. Wee, wee, wee all the way home. That's funny.
2: So I wonder where her mom tested to see if the shoes were too tight on her. She had room to grow.
3: She could have just done like a whole hand chop on it.
2: Yeah, like, whatever. She just like blindly grab it. All right, you're fine.
4: We're gonna have to make your shoes at home or something. I don't know. We don't. They don't make shoes for these kind of feet.
2: Yeah, I mean, some people call them missing link feet. Like, you got missing link toes. Because okay. You think about a, you know, the missing link, the toes are all, you know, the same size and all that in drawings and everything. But they always said that the person who has the second toe longer than their big toe is the leader of the family. I don't know where they came up with that. That's a, you know, just old wives' tales.
3: Just to make them feel better.
2: I guess.
3: Be the leader.
4: Well, it's true in your case. Jody definitely is. Do you think she's the leader of your house?
2: No.
4: No,
2: no. I mean, she does a lot of stuff, you know, that's important. But when it comes down to making decisions for the family, I usually have the, like, I'm the one said we are in absolutely no way getting the COVID vax.
4: There you go.
3: I thought you were going to say getting another dog, but
2: yeah. Oh, no, no. But yes. And then she even admitted not long ago, you know, she and Aiden were talking about her. She and Lainey heard her saying, thank God your dad kept us from getting that COVID vax.
3: Look at that leader.
2: Yeah, I know.
3: Leader being a leader.
2: So while she is the, you know, she's the more vocal about things that she does and all that, I put her in her place is what I'm saying.
3: Put her in there.
2: Yeah, you know, we live in a biblical home.
4: Yeah.
2: Where she's submissive.
4: Right.
3: Oh. Can you imagine?
2: No, I'm kidding. I'm kidding about that. But she does know that I'm smarter than she is and more worldly and wise.
4: Oh, wow.
2: Let's ask her. Say, he said, and then ask if she agrees.
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2: 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Ooh.
3: Well, this week is the 20th anniversary of one of the most recognizable incidents in daytime television, and that would be the 20th anniversary of Clay Aiken getting into his public feud with Kelly Ripa. Now, if you don't remember, I think this is a highly underrated moment. Clay Aiken was filling in for Regis Philbin. He was co-hosting with Kelly Ripa. They were doing an interview, and he felt that Kelly Ripa wasn't letting him get his questions out to their guests. And he ended up putting his hand over Kelly Ripa's mouth. And she visibly, on camera, this all happened on live television, she kind of recoiled. And he said, oh, is that a no-no? And she goes, oh, that's a no-no-no. I mean, she was the host of the show. He was guest hosting.
2: Mm-hmm.
3: And he put his hand over her mouth. And she goes, I'm just saying, I don't know where that hand's been, honey. And the whole crowd went, whoa, and they all started clapping. I mean, it was a crazy incident. Fast forward to the next day, I think it was actually on Monday, Rosie O'Donnell is on The View, which is also on ABC, and says that she felt that Kelly Ripa was being homophobic in her comments about Clay Aiken's hand. Where has it been?
2: Mm-hmm.
3: Clay Aiken is now speaking about that incident, saying, yeah, I was not out publicly to anybody.
2: I know 20 years ago is a long time, but that's I was the first person in all of the media to point that out. Hey, she just outed Clay Aiken. He hasn't come out of he's not a openly gay person. He may not even be gay. He's never said he's gay.
3: Yeah.
2: But Rosie had to get some controversy going. And that's what she did. And he's really saying that now? Because I've never heard anybody talk about it. I was the only one.
3: He said Rosie knew he was gay. He was out to all of his friends, but his grandparents were not in the know. The public, he certainly didn't talk about it on television. I mean, it was 2006. It's a very different time. So he was not out to his family.
2: Back in 2006, a lot of people who were gay but not out assumed that other people had no sense of observation. Observational skills.
4: Yeah. I know.
3: It's I didn't know Ricky Martin was gay until it came out. I mean, I was flabbergasted by that one.
4: Actually, same.
3: Yeah, I mean, I didn't know.
4: Yeah. Because he was always around women, hot women. And mm-hmm.
3: He was living La Vida Loca, you know?
4: Yeah.
3: But anyway, yeah, so he says Rosie outed him on television. And then he said she tried to walk it back. But then Kelly Ripa called in and she got into a fight with Rosie O'Donnell saying she was being inappropriate and she needs to be more careful with her remarks. And he was just talking about how it was the most difficult week of his life. He was a young star. He had just come off American Idol. Just a crazy, crazy sequence of events there.
2: And you know what else that showed America for the first time? How testy Kelly Ripa actually is. I mean, she was a little bubbly sweetheart, you know, up until that point. And then everybody's like, hey, wait a minute. She got a little bit of a mean streak in her.
3: Yeah.
2: Do you think it was forwarded today and everybody knows that she's a diva?
3: Do you think she was being mean? I thought she was totally in the right.
2: No, I did too.
4: She was just right.
2: Up until that point, you would have thought Kelly Ripa just laugh it off and, oh, it's Clay. And, you know, she was that type of personality. But she was like, oh.
3: Yeah.
4: Yeah. You know.
3: She didn't like that.
2: Mm-hmm. Mm-hmm.
4: So, well, good for her for sticking up for herself.
3: I totally agree. That was but he's still 20 years later saying it was meant in, I was being playful and which I believe, but it was, you know, he still doesn't.
2: She was too. When she said, I don't know where that hand's been.
4: Yeah.
2: I mean, she just meant germs.
4: Yeah. Right.
3: That's exactly what you meant.
2: You want a man's hand all up in your mouth?
3: No. Especially in New York.
2: Yeah.
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18: Okay, Lindsay, I did something last night that I think you will enjoy on my other show, my political show on the news talk station in Charlotte called WBT. So there is I still think it's one person who's just a troll that sends text messages into the show from different numbers constantly, insulting me and whatnot, because they're all written the same and a lot of it's in broken English. You know, each one coming from a different number makes the same grammatical errors and things. So I think it's one person that's doing it. But I went back at him last night, or her. I don't know whether it's him or her. And I was talking about how my parents and how I taught my kids as well. If somebody is different than you are, you never mistreat them because of the fact that they're different and, you know, this, that, and the other. And he wrote, your parents raised you wrong and you raised your kids the wrong way, just like majority of white families. It's not about mistreating people differently. It's about considering everyone equal, regardless of culture, race, religion, et cetera. Stupid moron. So actually what I was saying,
2: right.
18: You know, so I put, you know, I read your messages to people and we all laugh and mock you, right? I even read them on my other show so people in other parts of the country can laugh at how ridiculously stupid you are. So thank you for the entertainment, you derelict.
2: So proud of you.
11: Are you able to communicate back? Like you can text back with that person?
18: Yeah. Yeah.
2: That's what you need to do.
18: Yeah, but most of the time I don't even acknowledge. Or when I go to read one of the messages on the air, I go, okay, so we got this person who's so insecure, just looking for any type of attention. I'm about to give him attention. I'm going to read his message. And then I'll read the message and then make fun of it.
2: Yeah.
18: Because it's so, you know, grammatically incorrect and things. You know, like calling me a hypocrite.
11: Oh, God.
2: You a hypocrite?
11: Well, he's clearly listening to everything you're saying.
18: And it's as soon as I go on the air, he starts. It's just that he waits all day because he doesn't have anything going on in his life. Now, I get it if he hates me and hates the things that I say on the radio and all of that. But why put yourself through it?
11: Yeah.
18: You know what I mean? There are a lot of people that I can't stand who are on the radio or who have podcasts and stuff like that. And I wouldn't listen to them.
2: No.
18: You know, I'm not going to sit and listen to something I hate.
2: Because you're wasting your time. So clearly they don't hate you.
18: Well, I think he does it just as he gets a thrill out of it because there's nothing else going on in his life. He's such a lonely, sad sack, you know. Mm-hmm. And he doesn't message anybody else on the radio. And everybody on at least two of or three of the other hosts on the radio station have the same views that I do and all, but he doesn't mess with it. It's just whenever I come on, so I don't know if it's when he gets off work and he's, you know, cracked open a six pack. I don't know.
11: Yeah.
18: But
2: I think he's in love with you.
18: You do?
2: Yeah.
18: I'm going to tell him that.
2: Yeah.
18: Then again, it may be a woman.
2: Oh, they're in love with you.
18: Yeah. Probably so.
2: Yeah. Okay.
18: I mean, that's to be expected, though, no matter what. The women to be in love with me.
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6: Yes, it is. Yes, it is. Thank you for listening. Wait. Is today Friday?
7: Yeah.
6: Craziness. Craziness. Look at that. No way.
7: Yeah.
8: This week flew by.
6: All right. That means I only have two more shows to go today. No, I'm sorry. Three more shows to do today.
8: Oh, God.
6: Then I'll be off for a day.
8: One day. Yeah.
7: But you make the most of that day.
6: Yeah, I do. And then last night I had to do an extra hour on the radio on my night job. And then I got to do that again tonight because the guy that does the hour before my show, he's gone to Washington, D.C. to report from there, you know, doing a bunch of stuff from there. So I'm having to cover his show.
7: Oh, dear.
6: Yeah. So, I mean, I'm just knocking down the no bucks. That's what I'm doing.
8: What if you can't cover for him? Because this is like the third time you've mentioned that.
6: Oh, they'd get somebody else. They asked me if I want to do it.
8: Oh.
6: You know, and I said, yeah, obviously. I mean, I'll do it. But because I think that's his show is from 6 to 7. Mine's from 7 to 9. And I think that 6 to 7 hour every now and then is about as close as they're ever going to let me get to a daylight show.
8: Oh.
6: I'm sure. Yeah. Yeah, they're never, ever, not even to fill in for anybody else that's gone. They had the afternoon guy was on vacation a couple of weeks ago, and they got a New York guy and had him satellite in to do the show. And people complaining. They could have easily put me on from 3 to 6, and then I would have come back and done 7 to 9 as well.
7: Yeah.
6: But they won't dare.
8: Is it because of the type of show you do?
6: I really don't think they understand and appreciate the gravity of my talent.
8: Ah.
6: I don't think that my being the most famous and legendary active radio personality in Charlotte means anything to them.
8: Oh, right.
6: I really don't. And it should, you know,
8: yeah.
6: It should. But they just, I guess, will always look at me as the, you know, as the pop radio person, the pop music radio person that can fill a couple of hours at night for free.
8: Hmm. Well, that's not good.
6: No, it's not. But hey, you know, take what I can get. They're nice.
8: Yeah.
6: And they've never, ever led me to believe that they would think any more of me than that.
8: Right. It's in your head.
6: It's all. No. I mean, they've never said, we think you're great and we've got big plans for you in this company. No, they've never said that. So, I mean, it's one of those, at least you know where you stand kind of things.
7: I guess. I guess.
8: But they've never said what you're saying either. So I think, you know, yeah, maybe.
6: Pretty much they have.
8: Oh.
6: Yeah. In you know, silence is violence, as they say. their silence is violence to my career. Right. They're killing my career. By not speaking up for it.
7: Yeah.
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2: All right, there is there's a lady who has gone viral on the TikToks. She's an older lady because she videoed herself going around and taking the towels off of the pool chairs where people have left them to reserve the chairs. You know how people will do that when they're nowhere around, they're not coming around for a long time, but they go and put towels on the chairs to reserve them.
3: Yes.
2: In the caption, she said, that the same people would hog the chairs all week, leaving none for the other people who were actually at the pool. She said she did it as a surprise for when they come back down. So she posted an update saying those people shouldn't be able to reserve chairs while they're sleeping over at the beach or out shopping. They didn't just run to the restroom or go over and grab a drink or some food. She said it was just a bit of fun what she was doing. But she didn't stick around to see what happened. So people, you know, some people are ripping her and then calling her, you know, the racial slur of Karen. Mind your business, Karen, which is a racial slur. But I agree with her.
4: I do too.
2: But I don't know that I would be the one going around. I'm glad if I were there, I would be, you know, I'm glad she's the leader in this.
4: Yeah.
2: You know. Or I may go, you know, tell somebody at the hotel, or I may not even take away all the towels. I might just take away towels that I wanted to use the chair. We're here. We're going to take these chairs. We didn't know anybody was around. We thought the hotel put these towels out here.
4: Yeah.
2: We thought the regulation, you know, hotel, official hotel towels, you know, had Pokemon on them.
3: Yeah. You know what? Those snitches get stitches, period. Yeah. And that's my life motto.
2: Are you a chair holder like that?
3: Yeah.
2: You've been one to do that?
3: Well, and not only that, like people do a lot of wrong things in life. It's not up to you to save the day in those situations. Like,
2: That's what I said. I would do it if I needed a chair right then.
4: Yeah.
2: But not go around and take all of them off. Now, I will go out there. We used to go to Destin, Florida all the time before the quote unquote cruise people found out about it and infiltrated it during COVID. And I would go out at 6 o'clock on the beach and reserve beach chairs.
3: Yes.
2: Yeah. But thing. I was paying for them. Oh. I would go out there and you know, the guy was setting up the chairs and there would be people lining up to go ahead and rent their chairs for the day as he was doing it. Because if you didn't, you get out there and end up having to wait on him to set up chairs for you. And then they would be way off away from the water. So you might as well just be sitting at the pool, you know? So to get a front spot by the water and all, I would go out there, but I'm paying for it. It's like going waiting in a checkout line or something.
4: Yeah.
3: Yeah, but if you're so mad about people that aren't paying for chairs and that go save them, you should have gotten up early to do it. It's first come, first serve. Even if you're just putting your towel down, running back up, grabbing the kids, coming back down.
2: She said they weren't grabbing the kids. They wouldn't be down for hours.
3: How does she do that?
2: Because she watched it all week happening.
3: Yeah, but I don't agree. I'm a chair saver, so yeah. I'm on the opposite side.
2: Mm-hmm.
3: Yeah, I'm that girl. But hey.
2: Yeah, the rules don't apply.
3: When you snooze, you lose, B.
2: Yeah. You were snoozing.
3: I'm waking up at 9:30.
2: You're not going down there and doing it. Your husband is.
3: Oh, that's so true.
1: Mm-hmm. Thank you for joining us.
5: Oh, my God. I love it.
6: 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I love it.
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1: All right. I'm ready for some info. Are you ready for some info? Bring it. Bring it.
2: All right, so we are officially 1 week away from the wedding of Taylor Swift and Travis Kelce. It's a big deal. It seems like it's still going to happen at Madison Square Garden, or if you're cool, as TJ says, you call it MSG.
3: Mm-hmm.
2: MSG. But yeah, we're a week away, and they said they're inviting 1,000 guests, and the only detail that's come out about the wedding is that Travis Kelce says no gifts, which I think makes sense. If you got 1,000 people.
4: Yeah, and you're Taylor Swift. Yeah, no gifts.
2: I think it would be rude to do anything else. I mean, do you have 1,000 people bring you gifts? I think it would be kind of cool to open 1,000 presents.
3: Imagine having to write 1,000 thank you notes.
2: Oh. True. Great point.
3: Mm-hmm.
2: Not as much fun. Is that always the wife's responsibility to do?
3: Yes. Absolutely, yes. Always.
2: No hesitation in TJ's voice. Lindsay, do you agree with that?
4: Given my scenario and everyone else's, I know it's yes.
2: Okay.
3: Mm-hmm.
4: It's typical.
3: Yeah. Thank you notes are feminine.
4: Yeah.
3: Actually, just saying thank you is a feminine trait.
4: Okay. That's not true.
3: No, it's not true. But okay. Thank you notes.
4: Yeah.
2: Also, I agree. It's like, what do you get?
3: Wedding stuff. Thank you notes for wedding stuff, not just in general.
2: Yeah.
4: Yeah.
2: What can you even get those to? I mean, they've got it all. So I think that just makes more sense.
4: She has more money than 1,000 people put together. I mean,
3: true. Yeah, I mean, and he's not poor either.
4: Right.
3: Yeah, his own, and he's got his own thing.
4: Even though he looks,
3: you know, poor. He could live on his own easily. He doesn't need her money.
2: Right. Yeah.
3: Made a pretty good name for himself.
4: Yeah.
3: He's a strong, independent man.
2: But don't you think there is a weird power dynamic? She's so much wealthier than him. I mean, she's a billionaire, and I'm sure he's got millions and millions, but she's dramatically richer than him. I think that that's going to rear its head in some way eventually, right?
4: It's but who wouldn't she be? She wouldn't find anybody at that, you know.
3: You wonder the same thing when the sexes are reversed?
4: No.
2: No.
3: Right.
4: It's a sexist thought, but it's so true, Riggins. I think that all the time.
2: Same thing with Oprah and Stedman. They're not married, and they've been together for 40 years or whatever it is. Something's going on. I'm sorry. Like, if you're that rich.
3: What it is.
2: I don't know what it is.
3: You know what it is.
4: What is it?
3: Oprah and Stedman. Are they really a couple?
2: I think so.
3: No.
4: I don't know.
3: People say they're not.
4: Mm. Oh.
3: That's what people say.
4: Because she's trying to cover something?
3: I don't know.
4: Oh, just ask it. I don't know.
3: I don't know what people say.
4: See, cover. Well, whatever. Yeah. It's the same thing. Yeah.
2: Mm. I agree. Like, yeah.
4: They're the caretaker. They're the provider. They're the, you know.
3: Here's the thing. He better not sign a prenup. He better not. Because if something happens and they split up because she's cheating, which was probably, you know, that's probably what's going to happen if they split up. She's cheating, and then he'll need to get paid. He needs to take half of what she's got if she ends up cheating on him or something.
4: Wait, you think she's the cheater? If you had to pick.
3: Whoever the ultra rich one is the one that you automatically suspect of wrongdoing in a relationship. So yes, I think if they split up, it will be totally her fault.
4: No way. Well, okay.
3: She's the dominant one as far as what people think because she's rich. She's richer than he is, so she's the dominant one.
4: I'm excited. I want a front row seat.
3: I just hope he gets his. That's all I'm saying. I hope he gets his.
4: Oh, God.
3: Especially if he has kids for her, sure.
4: Oh.
3: Paid for the rest of his life. Get it. Get it, boy. Get it.
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11: Travis Kelce better not be a punk and sign a prenup. He better not sign a prenup.
12: Couldn't agree more. Actually, I really do agree with you. And especially if she cheats, how funny would that be if Travis Kelce gets $500 million? Could she cheat?
11: In court, the whole thing.
13: I don't think it's going to go down like that, but wouldn't it be funny?
12: I agree. I don't think it would.
11: It would be righteous is what it would be. It would be justice.
12: Justice?
11: Yeah. If she's the reason they split up after he sacrificed to be her husband, and if they have kids together, he has kids for her. Yeah. And she messes it up, and he deserves it. Yeah. He deserves to get half that stuff. Half of everything.
12: What's he sacrificing? Well, never mind. Do I want to get
13: into that? He's not sacrificing a damn thing.
12: Nothing.
11: I'm just saying what they say.
13: They do say that.
11: Turning the tables. It's ugly, isn't it?
12: It is ugly.
13: It's ugly in the streets.
11: Yep. Mm-hmm. Get it, boy. Get it.
12: Well, I'm sure we'll have more deep.
11: He's having to sleep with her. He deserves that money.
13: Oh, hot take, but I love it.
12: TJ's on fire today on this wonderful Friday. Today is also National Take Your Dog to Work Day, and I don't really have a choice because I have to. I mean, we work from home now, so my dog looks at me sometimes. He's like, don't you have somewhere to be? Like, get out of my hair. You're in my face.
13: Did it change from take your daughter to work to take your dog?
12: I think there's probably some play. I mean, they still do take your kids to work, take your daughter to work day. So this one is newer, obviously, but I don't know. It took their place of it, but it certainly gets a lot more attention.
11: Of course, it does.
13: I would have rather my dog gone with my dad when I was younger than me sitting in the courtroom for 5 hours listening to people fight.
11: Yeah.
13: Take the dog.
12: Well, there's a study out of the Virginia Commonwealth University that found that having dogs in the office slashes employee stress levels and gives workplace morale a massive boost. They tracked a manufacturing company for a week and found that while everyone started the morning with similar stress levels, those who had a dog nearby saw their stress melt away as the day went on, and the exact opposite for people who didn't have a dog around. So there is research out there that says having a dog in the office helps you deal with stress.
11: Okay, but what about productivity?
12: Didn't mention productivity.
11: You're not at work for a therapy session. You're at work to be productive.
13: Yeah. We're going to skate around that.
11: And how many people took their dogs? Because if too many people take their dogs, then that's going to add to the stress, because we've seen it in the office before for take your dog to work Friday or whatever it was, where dogs get in a fight in the hall or in other people's offices. And then you got dogs pooping all over the building and everything else. It just becomes a circus.
13: Pooping in the boss's office.
11: So I think their study's probably a little bit skewed.
12: Well, maybe they didn't go into productivity or anything like that, but I would imagine, and there have, I did look up, I was like, has anybody been attacked by somebody else's dog at the workplace? Because I would imagine that's a huge liability for a company, but I wasn't able to find anyone. But although we have seen an example of the dog pooping in the boss's office, that's one of TJ's favorite stories ever.
11: Right. And I bet they don't report the attacks.
12: You don't think?
11: Mm-mm. No. Can't get that kind of bad. You don't want them to think dogs at work are not a good thing.
12: Yeah.
11: You know, they bury that. You know how the media, you know how the dog media is.
12: Dog media.
10: Yeah! All right, let's go.
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3: Well, since we were well into the show this morning before I remembered that it was Friday, then I obviously didn't remember that today is special because this is the day where we get Riggin's funny song about what all's gone on behind the scenes of the TJ and Regan Show, as well as the world of pop culture. It's Regan's Week in Review.
4: And this is my song. It's called The Week in Review. It's a week's worth of shows summarized for you. No special effects and no auto-tune. Just me and my guitar performing for you. Yesterday was my birthday. TJ gave me a present, and here's what I'll say. I won't tell you what it was, but I'm sitting on a donut today.
5: Ooh. Ooh.
3: It's a Christmas dream, though.
4: That's what it was. It was also TJ's daughter's 26th birthday. She did what any old soul would do. She had her birthday dinner at Tweetsie Railroad, just to kind of give you a clue. A very old soul. Ancient, almost. Lindsay gave me a bracelet to track a red panda. He's traveling through Nepal all on his own, but I'm taking it one step further because I intend to trap him and bring him home. This is my song. It's called The Week in Review. It's a week's worth of shows summarized for you. No special effects and no auto-tune. Just me and my guitar performing for you. Lindsay said she got engorged in a new documentary. Remember that?
6: Never gets old.
3: Highlight of the week.
6: Yeah.
4: Lindsay said she got engorged in a new documentary, which doesn't sound that pleasant. The last time I was engorged, TJ was giving me my birthday present. It's called a callback. He just...
3: Yeah.
4: TJ's famous sleeveless t-shirt is 40% off for Prime Day, and you already know what you need to do. If you want an outfit that says, I'm from the Florida Panhandle, then this is the shirt for you. TJRiggins.com/deals if you want to pick that up. It comes in many colors, by the way.
3: Yeah.
4: I think it's only $8.99 at the moment, so it's a real steal.
3: TJ in the technicolored sleeveless tee.
6: Yes.
4: You know, no one loves Amazon shopping more than Lindsay. That's something we all know. And when she hears overnight shipping, she actually quivers from head to toe. And this is my song. It's called The Week in Review. It's a week's worth of shows summarized for you. No special effects and no auto-tune. Just me and my guitar performing for you. Today is National Bring Your Dog to Work Day. Celebrate before it's gone. So bring your dog to work unless you work at killingdogs.com.
3: Yeah. The pound.
4: The pound, yeah. The crematorium. It's also National Coconut Day, a staple in tiki bar displays. And when a guy puts on a coconut bra, I mean, talk about laughs for days. You know, so funny every time I do that.
3: Hilarious.
4: Yeah. Britney Spears says Father's Day was an emotional day for her. Laughs and a couple tears. But I have a feeling every day is emotional when your name is Britney Spears. Don't you think?
6: That's true.
4: Yeah. And this is my song. It's called The Week in Review. It's a week's worth of shows summarized for you. No special effects and no auto-tune. Just me and my guitar performing for you.
3: Yay.
6: So good.
4: That old Britney.
3: Yes, Lord.
4: Yeah. She said it was an emotional day. Yeah, you got it, Brittany. Monday through Sunday, I think.
6: Yeah.
4: You
6: know.
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3: Yes, it is. Yes, it is. And we are officially heading to the weekend.
4: That's right. Hallelujah. TJIF, right?
3: Yes.
4: It's more like
3: yes.
4: It.
3: Yes.
4: Well, our home state is in the news, the national news. I don't know if you guys have seen this story, but out of Gaston County, there is a Gastonia cemetery that is in the news because they contacted a family and said, hey, listen, we've got an issue. We did a survey of all the graves and we found out that your relatives are not in the graves that we originally thought they were. And what happened is there's a mother and a daughter that are buried in the cemetery. And it turns out that they were supposed to be buried side by side. But what happened is they were buried head to head. And the family was actually, you know, visiting the wrong grave site for close to 20 years.
3: Hmm.
4: And they just found out. The family says they're heartbroken. And they asked the cemetery, said, hey, will you dig up the grave so we can look at the casket and verify that that's our mom in there? And they said, well, according to the family, they said the cemetery told them, well, that's going to cost you $10,000 for us to dig up the dirt and verify that the body, that the proper mm-hmm. casket is in that place. But you just have to trust us. Now, that's what the family is saying. And the cemetery is not confirming. They're not speaking to the press at all. But the family has gone public now and they're speaking to all the news stations and things like that. They say the cemetery wants them to pay 10 grand to verify that the relatives are in the proper places. Now, I guess my question is, I would be upset too, because you think you're looking at one, you know, grave and it's not, the relative is not in there. But at the same time, it's like, I don't know.
5: They're close enough.
4: They're close enough. They're head to head. You're one off, but, and they need to fix it. But I don't know that I'd be heartbroken over it.
5: But do they need to fix it? I don't know. I'm trying to.
4: Yeah. Yeah. Put the headstone in the right place.
3: Yeah. You know what I'm saying? The headstone. Yeah.
5: Of course. Okay.
3: But here's the thing. Why is there not a situation now where if a person dies, instead of buying, you know, for example, you go in, you buy cemetery plots. Why can't you buy one and then just have them dig it twice as deep? And then when your spouse dies or whatever, you just put the spouse on top of the, you know, the husband, for example. That's so you have two people in the same grave.
4: It's a great question. I don't know why. I don't know that they can't do that, but you never hear about that. It's always like two plots.
3: You know, Jody would be like, I don't want you on top of me.
5: Yeah.
3: But what I would say is, yeah, that probably wouldn't work because you wouldn't want me on top of you through. And she'd go, well, what makes you think I'm going to die before you do?
4: Well, exactly.
3: Yeah. I always say stuff like that. I'm going to be, God, and we're watching a movie and old people are in there and one of them dies. I go, man, it's going to suck whenever I'm stuck here without you.
4: She hates
5: oh
4: that.
5: My
3: yeah. Rude.
4: Yeah, you wouldn't even be on. Yeah, because she's definitely going to die after you, according to her, at least.
3: Yeah.
5: Yeah.
4: So she would be on top of you. Mm-hmm. Do you guys have burial plots yet, TJ?
3: No.
4: No.
3: No. I bought a shovel. That's as far as I've gotten.
4: It's a start. You know, you got to start somewhere.
1: And Riggins coming up.
6: 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It's like needing a lawyer, but getting some guy who just watches courtroom dramas.
7: How does the defendant plead?
8: Guilty.
9: Wait, what?
8: Also, objection.
7: You object to what?
8: Erroneous.
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4: So, the Amazon Prime Days stuff still going on?
5: Yeah.
4: Okay. So, go to tjriggins.com/deals. Do your Amazon shopping through there. And then whatever we make from that, a portion of that's going to go to the charity called First Responders First. Now, this guy has gone viral, and people are thinking that he is so funny, and I'm sure everybody has seen this by now. People are loving this. It is a man going through the, I think it's a cookout drive-thru, and his response to the woman who, first of all, I don't know why you would be videoing yourself going through the drive-thru to begin with if you're just making a regular order, but somebody was videoing him, or he was videoing, and this is what happened.
6: Hey, that'd be it.
7: Can we just round up the next dollar for local children's charities?
6: No. Would you guys like to round down for my children's college fund by any chance?
7: Nope, sure wouldn't.
6: All righty, it was worth a shot.
4: Everybody's thinking that's funny. Would you like to round up to the next dollar to support children's charities? No. Would you like to round down for my kids' college fund? I look at that. He's just being a turd.
8: Yeah.
4: I don't think that's funny.
5: No.
4: No, because I mean, the person working the drive-thru has to say that the company makes these decisions. Yeah. We're going to partner up with these children's charities. So ask everybody if they'd like to round up to the nearest dollar. This is a person just in there working, following orders, and then you're going to hassle them. It's not that big a deal. It's not like I'm saying, oh, he's a jerk. I'm not like that. It's just, it's kind of like when they say, you know, people used to get mad and they go, would you like fries with that? If I wanted fries, I would have ordered fries. Well, the people are supposed to ask you that. They're being, you know, they're being told by their bosses to ask if you don't order fries, to ask if you do want fries.
8: Yeah.
4: To try to sell you some fries. It's not their fault.
5: Mm-hmm. Yeah.
4: People get all mad about that kind of stuff.
8: Mm-hmm. Yeah. It's annoying when you're the employee.
4: Yeah. Now I have been known to ask what children's charities, what do you mean? Like not in the drive-through line, but in the store, would you like to round up for, would you like to donate whatever to help local children's charities? Well, what children's charities? I mean, I need to know what that is.
8: Yeah,
5: sure.
4: But, and I've told you before, and you know, up here in my area, if it's something about helping kids in the schools, I say no.
5: Why?
4: Well, I pay taxes for that. There should be plenty for the schools, and the kids that go to the schools up here, their parents ought to be able to help out the school, if you know what I'm saying.
5: Mm.
4: They got plenty of money. They could be helping out the school.
5: I gotcha.
4: You know, but what they don't get in taxes, you know, you got Range Rovers in the drop-off line.
5: Mm-hmm.
4: One right after the other. Mm-hmm.
8: I'm not mad about it, but okay. But yes, you're right.
4: But you know, I'm lying. I always say yeah to all the charity stuff.
5: Of course.
4: And then I like talk big.
5: Yeah.
4: Mm-hmm.
5: Feels good.
4: So I'll round up to the next dollar, and then I'll just get in the parking lot and so mad about it and frustrated, I just drive into the store.
8: Good way to handle it.
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16: Thank you for being part of the new radio explosion.
8: I ran across this list, and it doesn't quite make sense to me. It says 10 health trends that are starting to scare doctors. But none of the things listed here are, that headline would lead you to believe they're talking about things that we think are healthy that aren't. You know?
17: Yeah.
8: But number one on the list is vaping.
3: Oh.
8: And it says, we just don't know yet what effects they will have. It's possible we're going to see a lot of lung disease in 20 to 30 years, but honestly, no one knows, but it's dangerous to think it's healthier than smoking. Yeah, I don't believe that. I think vaping's fine. I mean, I really do. It's just vapor. And when they figure out that it's bad, then we'll worry about it.
4: Yeah.
8: You know, this is America. You don't just tell people they don't have the freedom to do something just because you think it could end up being bad. That's not how we operate.
4: Yeah.
8: We got to see, you know, a pretty healthy amount of bleeding lungs before we start cutting off freedoms.
3: Right. Don't tell me.
8: Yeah. Riggins, will you keep me straight on time in this break?
4: Sure.
8: My little timer thing is not working right. Ketamine. Hello. Who thinks ketamine is healthy? What are we going to find out about ketamine that's going to make, you know, doctors start to worry?
3: Well, that's like the new thing now. I don't know. I watch a show and all they do is ketamine. I'm like,
8: but is anybody taking ketamine thinking that it's healthy?
3: I don't. They think it's like a healthy, if in low dose, micro doses.
8: Really?
3: Yeah, that's what they're saying. But
8: This one, the next one of them is nitrous oxide abuse.
4: Oh my God.
8: It said it's getting more common.
4: That's true.
8: Yeah, but we don't have to wait. How is it starting to scare doctors? Maybe it's because they've just didn't phrase it right. Maybe it would be better for say medical experts are starting to see more cases of the damage.
4: Yeah.
8: You know, maybe that's e-scooters and e-bikes. I said that in the beginning when those things first came to the big cities. I said, you got these people jumping on these motorized vehicles and they don't know what they're doing. Plus they're not made to wear a helmet. It's not a law that you got to wear a helmet on these things.
4: Yeah.
8: That's just dumb.
4: Yeah. Who's confused about that?
3: Six on a motorcycle to what, Riggins?
4: Yeah. Lindsay makes a great point. I mean, we've been knowing this, seeing little Richie roll around Winfield, Louisiana with no helmet on.
8: I never ever have gotten on a motorcycle, even at 6 years old, without a helmet.
3: Oh,
8: ever. I don't play that. Now, even when I was a Harley rider, I was the only one in my group, because there's a state law where we live, you have to wear a helmet. I was the only one that wore a full face helmet.
3: Good for you.
8: Yeah, I don't play that. You're messing up my moneymaker, you know what I'm saying? Which is my mouth. My mouth is my living. I'm a living with this mouth.
3: You got to insure it.
8: I made a really good living through the years with this pretty mouth.
4: You wore a helmet at 6 years old?
8: Yeah. My parents were really into safety. They were sticklers for it. So they said, if we're going to let a 6 year old ride off into the neighborhood on a motorcycle, you better be wearing a helmet.
3: Strict with safety, huh?
8: Don't let us get you riding that thing without a helmet or we'll take it away from you.
0: More TJ and Riggins coming up.

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4: So, I'm still getting picked on about my sleeveless t-shirt that I love. And I didn't get any confirmation from my wife yesterday that she ordered the other colors for me now that they're on the Prime Day sale, you know?
5: Yeah.
4: But then I was looking at the shirt that I'm wearing today, which is kind of yellowish, and it's got a big, giant, purple LSU Tiger head on it. It covers the whole front of it. If I made this a sleeveless t-shirt, it would be really cool, wouldn't it? And quite fitting.
6: Yeah.
5: But that's going to limit where you can wear that shirt.
4: Yeah. But I mean, it would still, I mean, I don't wear it very often, even though obviously it looks fantastic on me. But yeah, I would do it right though. I wouldn't just cut the sleeves off. I would take it to be altered by a professional, where they would put a, you know, a hem on it and the whole thing.
6: Yeah.
5: They probably don't get too many visits at the tailor for sleeveless t-shirts.
6: They're like, sir, did you cut this yourself?
5: Yeah.
4: Well, I don't know. You know what I used to do? And I can't believe I'm going to admit this, but back when I was really, really in shape and in the weight room every day and all muscly and everything, I would take my t-shirts, I'd buy shirts, and because I'm short, I have short arms, the sleeves would be long. I would take them to be altered. I'd take t-shirts into the alterations place and have them shorten the sleeves.
6: Oh,
5: really?
4: Yeah. Because you know, the sleeves would be long, and then if they're longer, then they flare out. And I would have, because I wanted them to kind of hug my arms, because my arms were all muscly and everything.
6: They see that a lot though.
4: They do?
6: More than you would think.
4: Hmm.
6: Yeah. Or you back in the day. I'm not sure about now.
4: Yeah.
5: Man, I've never heard of that.
6: Now they have fitted and shorter. They have different options now, I guess.
4: Yeah. But I also, you know, it was kind of a catch 22. My arms looked great, but then I had no place to put my cigarettes. You know, you roll them up in your sleeve if you're really cool. But if your sleeves are too short to hold a pack of smokes, yeah. It's always something. Tough. Nothing ever works out right for me. No. Things just can't be easy for me.
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1: All right, all right, all right. Riggins was just asking Lindsay something about, when the last time she sewed something, because Lindsay knows how to sew. She was a fashion design major in college, which was a great choice, I think.
2: Look where it led me.
1: Yeah. The only people who think that was a better choice than I think it is her parents.
2: Yeah.
1: Riggins, you always said you have a hard time picturing Lindsay doing anything domestic. Like it took you the longest to realize that she actually does cook because you just couldn't picture it. So is it the same way with sewing? Are you now fascinated with the idea of Lindsay actually sitting down at a sewing machine and, you know, going and getting a Simplicity pattern or a McCall's pattern and putting it out there? And
2: I haven't heard that in a long time.
1: Yeah. Well, just like all other masculine heterosexual men, I know about sewing patterns.
2: Yes.
1: McCall's and Simplicity. Old school.
2: Of course.
1: But what, Riggins, I'm sorry.
3: Yeah, no, I'm totally, that's why it's always so fascinating to me. And I think it's such a flex for a woman to be able to sew, because that way she can hold it over her husband's head when he's not handy or something. She's like, well, listen, I can fix the kids' clothes, but she likes shopping so much that she never has to actually put her talents to use.
2: Never.
3: So, but if she was like whip stitching the kids' clothes back together, I think that would be sick.
2: I can't, if they get a hole and it's worth my time, I'll sew it back. Typically it's not, because it's cheap, you know?
3: Yeah.
1: Riggins, can you even sew a button on? If a button came off your shirt, would you know how to sew it back on?
3: No, not I wouldn't even know how to thread a needle. I mean, honestly.
1: It's so easy, though. Buttons are easy.
3: Yeah, you know how to sew, too.
1: Yeah, a little bit.
3: What do you mean a little bit? You were going out to football practice with a pin cushion on your arm. Don't try to downplay it now.
1: I had half a year of home ec. As an elective in high school, just because I thought it was going to be cooking. And cooking was the first part of the year. The part of the year I signed up for was sewing.
2: Dang it.
1: Yeah, no, it sucked.
2: But I also think it's hard for Riggins to see me doing anything like that, because when I was on the show previous with you guys, I was in my 20s, early 30s. I was going out. I was partying. I was single, you know.
3: Mm-hmm. Yeah. When she said, I have a great lasagna recipe, like my head almost popped out. I was like, what?
2: Yeah.
3: You make lasagna?
1: Yeah. Yeah. She calls it Stouffer's. Grandma Stouffer's recipe.
4: Yeah. All right, let's go.
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0: for you, I guess you moved on really easily. 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
1: If this song had a smell,
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4: Yes. Inform us, great informer. Inform.
5: Love that. Snow?
6: Yep. Yes.
5: Snow. I hope Snow's doing okay.
6: Snow. Snow's still alive?
5: I don't know.
4: Yeah.
6: Hope so.
4: Mm-hmm. He lives in Canada.
6: Oh, you're being serious?
4: Mm-hmm. Yeah. Of course, he always has. So.
6: Oh.
4: Yeah. He's one of our Canadian friends.
6: Oh, gotcha.
5: Shout out to Snow. Mm. Taylor Frankie Paul is in the news. Now, you might not know her name. She's one of the Secret Lives of Mormon Wives show members. But she was also set to be the next Bachelorette on ABC. And then they canceled the show just a couple of weeks before it was set to debut because she had some domestic issues with her baby daddy. And it sounds like the drama has cooled off enough that ABC is planning on bringing back that season, and they're setting an air date for mid-July. So, I mean, how phony can ABC be? They're like, we're not going to participate in this. And then as soon as the drama dies down, they're like, just kidding. We've already filmed this whole show and we're going to put it on in July, middle of the summer.
6: Yeah, because they wasted like $1 million or something.
4: Yeah, but now they're probably going to get, at least for the first couple of episodes, they'll get way, way higher ratings than they would have normally.
5: Of course.
6: I can say I'll watch it, and I haven't watched it in 10 years.
5: Yeah. You want to see what she's doing, and but it's just so phony. They're like, we don't stand for this kind of thing. And then they're like, just kidding. We're going to bring it back in the middle of summer.
6: Yeah. Gotcha.
4: You forgot, right?
5: You forgot.
4: Actually, we owe it to you to be able to see it.
6: Yeah.
5: It's so crazy. So, yeah, we might be seeing a new season of The Bachelorette next month. We're 1 week away from Taylor Swift and Travis Kelce getting married in New York City at Madison Square Garden. A lot of people discussing who's going to be there, who's going to officiate. I mean, it's obviously not happening in a church. So, you know, who do you get? Do you get somebody like John Legend? Do you get a Troy Aikman? I mean, who could be the officiant at that wedding?
6: Donald Trump?
5: Probably not going to be the president, but I'm sure he would love to do that.
4: You know who I bet it'll be?
5: Who?
4: His brother, Travis Kelce's brother, will probably get ordained online and do the service.
6: Ooh, I don't love that idea.
4: Well, it's going to be a godless marriage anyway, so why not?
6: Question, how do we know it's a week away?
5: You know what? That's a fantastic question, Lindsay. And I shouldn't say that. That was always the rumor date that they would get it married on July 3rd.
4: I heard it's because the permits have been requested for the streets to be closed.
5: Really?
4: Around there, yeah. Times Square or wherever it is.
6: What if they tricked everybody and just eloped and just acted like they were doing it there?
5: That would be very on brand for Taylor Swift. I no doubt about that. We got to take a break, but we'll be right back.
7: Yeah! All right, let's go.
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2: 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I think I got that all out.
1: Mm-hmm. Well worth it.
2: Yeah, I think so. Dolly Parton is in the news because she just opened up her first truck stop in Tennessee, and it's called the Dolly's Tennessean Visitor Center. And she's 80 years old, and she has been, she canceled her Las Vegas residency a couple months ago. And it seems like she was well enough to get back out at this new truck stop. And her quote was, "I can't leave it to Beaver this time."
1: Yeah, that's what I was going to say. Is she trying to take some of that Bucky's market?
2: Certainly seems that way.
3: Oh, Patty, I like it.
2: Yeah, it was a reference to Bucky's. You know, they've got the beaver mascot.
1: Mm-hmm.
2: So, yeah, she's cutting into the Bucky's are opening all over the South, and I'm sure they'll make their way out to the West and the North eventually. But, yeah, she's trying to get in that Bucky's money.
1: Hmm.
3: Well, is she more catty than we think?
1: Oh, sure. But because, I mean, she's Hollywood. Don't forget, she's not just, you know, hillbilly Tennessee girl. She's also, you know, a Hollywood chick.
3: Okay.
1: She can be catty.
2: Yeah.
1: But if anybody's going to be doing something extravagant, it would be, you know, Dolly Parton. You would go for Dolly Parton.
2: Yeah.
1: You know, extravagant and down home, folksy.
2: Yeah. Mm. She's really expanded her empire in the last couple of years. I mean, now you go through the grocery store and there's Dolly cake mix and there's Dolly frozen lasagna. And, you know, it just seems like she's done this a little too late in life. I think she should have started. She should have started doing these kind of business ventures way earlier, right? Yeah. Which has got Dollywood, but this, it definitely seems like there's a push to get her out there more as she gets older.
1: Yeah. But I think it's because her popularity in, you know, across the spectrum has grown lately. It used to just be people that listen to country music and all love Dolly. But now it's all ages of men and women. Everybody loves Dolly Parton. And that's only happened like that, to that extreme over the past 10 years or so, or 15 years.
2: Yeah. Yeah. And she doesn't have kids, so there's nobody set to inherit her wealth?
1: I don't know. Probably not. I'll take it.
2: I mean, I know what I'm doing this weekend.
4: Yeah! All right, let's go.
0: This is the TJ and Riggins Show.
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Carolina's number one hit music station, Bob 93.3. It's looking more and more like Taylor Swift and Travis Kelce's wedding is actually happening at Madison Square Garden next weekend. Yeah. City Hall has confirmed that a permit application was filed to close off the surrounding streets from July 2nd to July 4th. And there's going to be a public tent set up outside the venue that'll hold 500 to 999 attendees. We shall see.

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Gina likes that one. That's Niall Horan, Tastes So Good. Number three on the Pop 93.3 Top 5 at 12. Ariana Grande is celebrating a birthday today. She's turning 33. We're finally matching. Hi, Ari. She's on the countdown at number three. It's Hate That I Made You Love Me.

Danny Eid, Olivia Dean. Number two, it's about the 93.3 Top 5 at 12. Earlier I was talking about this, and it's kind of crazy to think, but Taylor Swift and Travis Kelce's wedding might actually be happening next weekend at Madison Square Garden. Lots of reasons why people are saying that, and one of the reasons is a source close to the Kansas City Chiefs says that players have reservations at a Marriott Midtown right around that wedding date, too. So we shall see if Taylor Swift is going to be married by July 4th. Here she is. It's I Knew It, I Knew You. Number.

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So I don't think I could ever be hypnotized. 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I'm not a hater. I don't think it would work for me. It's Austin on Bob 93.3. But this woman in England was hypnotized to cure her food phobia, and apparently it worked. 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

Shea Coon and Duck get come fresh. Rockin' to the beat, cause we are the best. We got Dougie Fresh and Biz Markie. Hey. Rockin' to the beat and the place to be. We got Biz Markie and DJ 20, so hit me with the

Lock Party hits all summer long thanks to Bojangles on Carolina's number one hit music station. This is Bob 93.3. All right, if you're looking for something to do this weekend, head out to Granger Stadium in Kinston tomorrow for the Downey's Bird Dogs game for Scout Night, and they have Tonk the Bat Dog bobblehead giveaways. I love that dog. He like runs out and brings the bat back when the batter hits the ball. I love baseball, but don't let me try talking about sports.

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Block Party hits all summer long thanks to Bojangles on Bob 93.3. It's Austin. I've got a serious problem. I've got like 3 games on my phone now that I'm addicted to. I had finally broken these habits. Here I am playing this, I don't even know what it's called, coin something, where you sit here and just, it's like being at the casino. Coin Master? Yeah, I'm addicted. I gotta uninstall this.

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All right, so gas prices do seem to be sneaking up a little bit again. Yay. Not. And I know I mentioned it about 20 minutes ago, but look, I want you to start your weekend off with some gas.

motivation heading into the weekend before I get out of here to Austin on Pop 93.3. Today's quote, a little bit different. Fairy tales do not tell children that dragons exist. Children already know that dragons exist. Fairy tales tell children that dragons can be killed. My take, life's going to throw dragons at you. The good news is every single one of those dragons can be beaten. So take that with you into the weekend. Gina's in next. Pop 93.3.

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Looky, looky, we made it. Friday is here. Hope you got some big plans for the weekend, maybe getting some projects done, hanging out with your critters, just enjoying life, because that's what we need to do.

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Bob 93.3, all the hits. I'm Gina. Something you didn't know yesterday. Bird watchers, a.k.a. birders in the U.S., spend just over 100 billion, yeah, B, billion, on traveling and equipment every year. 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

Snoop, Summer Block Party Classic on Bob 93.3, sponsored by Bojangles. It's bow time. Gin and juice, nah, but a zero sugar sun-kissed and some vodka. Hey, put me in, coach. I can't.

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Bob 93.3, I'm Gina. Happy weekend. Almost. Greenville Mayor PJ Connolly declaring a state of emergency for the city of Greenville. And there's going to be a temporary curfew for juveniles under the age of 18 in downtown Greenville all this weekend to help ensure their safety. You can find out more about that. Olivia Rodrigo is on now.

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2: Oh, yeah. The Bob 93.3 5 o'clock traffic jam is on, sponsored by Bojangles. It's Bo time. They are changing the game in Nuggetville. You would never, ever want another nugget when you have a Bojangles Bo Bite. 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

0: 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It's Bo time. He's back tonight at 8. 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

Bob 93.3, all the hits. If you're going to be doing some early July 4th celebrating this weekend, remember, in North Carolina, firework laws are very strict. Only items that do not explode, spin, or fly through the air are legal.

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Music Station, Bob 93.3. What's up? I'm Zach. It's finally Freakin' Friday! And yes, I'm hopped up on caffeine today. I had one of those peanut butter Oreo chillers from Dunkin', the new ones. Highly recommend, by the way. Don't get a large, though, unless you want to be on a sugar high for the rest of your life.

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Love me some Sabrina. It's Bob 93.3. I'm Zach. Partly cloudy tonight. We're going to drop down to 76 tomorrow. We're going to see some showers and thunderstorms around. It's otherwise going to be sunny, but you could see a shower or a thunderstorm. 90 the high tomorrow. Posties on now. 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

Gioni, there are attorneys discussing a possible plea deal for him ahead of a scheduled Monday court hearing. Sources said that it looked close earlier in the week that there was going to be an agreement, but that has fallen through since. So we'll see what happens with that. Teddy Swims now. It's Bob 93.3.

Wembley Stadium is now offering water for half price because it's so hot in the UK right now for anybody that's going to the concert. If they're really concerned, they would just give away free water, right? So people don't dehydrate and pass out. Harry's on now. It's Bob 93.3.

0: 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On Bob 93.3.
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I am Zach, DJ J-Mac, taking over with the Bob Mini Mix coming up at the top of the hour. Bruno Mars now, I Just Might. It's Bob 93.3.